0: event in which Arizona State is playing, say, at an SEC school like last year, you might punch it in the highlight leading up to it. That's it. That's, you know,
1: The one. You're 100% right. That's the one thing. At least now I can't be confused of having school bias, right? Yeah. Like, without having a skin in the game, with not being an alum of any of the schools, at least now I can just go at it and attack it with an unbiased profession. Whereas Tebow and Roman and Feinbaum, those guys have allegiances, man. You can't blame them for that.
0: Well, Feinbaum's changes on a day-to-day basis. So the other two pretty much know where they stand for sure.
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Let's get into the bigger picture, if you will, because I've been wanting to have this conversation with someone I think is very entrenched in the sport, but it's just, I feel like I'm always talking just to myself. But here's the backdrop, right? The Big Ten just distributed $1 billion and change. SEC did as well. And then there you have the Big 12, and they're at around $40 million each or whatnot. And you're looking at this.

0: He broke the sack record last year. He's only 30. It doesn't seem like that because it feels like he's been dominant in the league for so long. But if you're the Rams, barring injury, you're assuming, hey, we have five elite years of this guy left, if not more. I mean, who knows what he's going to do? So, yeah, this is just absolutely shocking. It seems like the rich get richer. But, you know, good for Myles Garrett. It feels like he's wanted to have an opportunity to win. We obviously know the kind of player he is. And, boy, I would imagine that it gets hard, you know, when your season's done and you look at your stat, wow, I had, you know, 23 and a half sacks this year or whatever. And, oh, what do you know? We went 4-13 again and I don't get to go play in the playoffs. I'm not playing in any meaningful games. So obviously he is going to play in meaningful games moving forward. And we'll see if this is the piece to kind of put them over the hump to go win a Super Bowl. The sports books certainly think so.
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6: 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If you'd like more information, be sure to check out our community calendar at DecaturRadio.com.
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0: All right, Shefty, let's move to topic number two of this week's six-pack. On the other side of that, take me through kind of what the Browns were thinking. They're getting a player back in Jared Verse, who obviously has been, you know, very, very good thus far in his career. They're getting draft picks. But what was kind of – why did they finally feel like, okay, we can do this. We can trade Myles Garrett and kind of be done with this era?
1: All right, Ty, there are two things to keep in mind here. The Browns.

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3: Hi, I'm Jerry Hinkle, and here's what's happening about town. The IHSA Bass Fishing State Finals will take place on Friday and Saturday, June 5th and 6th, from 7 a.m. to 6 p.m. at Lake Shelbyville. High school anglers from across the state will compete for the IHSA Bass Fishing State Finals. 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
1: 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Oklahoma City, Women's College World Series championship matchup, same as last year, Texas Tech. A year ago, the Longhorns jumping out early. They did it in the first inning. This year, deja vu.
2: Has not had many opportunities.
3: And she will take advantage. Deep drive, center, and over the bleachers. And Texas responds and takes the lead. Maloney punches that one to left. It's over the head of Spearman. One run is in. Here comes Altmaier to the plate. Two runs are in. Ashton Maloney slaps a triple.
1: Saw it on ESPN. Five runs in the bottom of the first inning for Texas after giving up a run in the top half of the inning. And Texas goes on to a 7-3 win over Texas Tech. They're a win away from winning consecutive national championships. They take game one of the best of three series. Winners of game one of the champ finals go on to win the title 80% of the time since the best of three series format began two decades ago. Keegan Kavan for Texas.

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7: 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Oklahoma City, Women's College World Series championship matchup, same as last year, Texas, Texas Tech. A year ago, the Longhorns jumping out early. They did it in the first inning. This year, deja vu.
8: Has not had many opportunities. And she will take advantage. Deep drive, center, and over the bleachers. And Texas responds and takes the lead. Maloney punches that one to left. It's over the head of Spearman. One run is in. Here comes Altmaier to the plate. Two runs are in. Ashton Maloney slaps a triple.
7: Saw it on ESPN. Five runs in the bottom of the first inning for Texas after giving up a run in the top half of the inning. And Texas goes on to a 7-3 win over Texas Tech. They're a win away from winning consecutive national championships. They take game one of the best of three series. Winners of game one of the champ finals go on to win the title 80% of the time since the best of three series format began 2 decades ago. Tegan Kavan for Texas, allowing 3 earned runs on 3 hits in her 7 innings in the circle, says she didn't panic after giving up a home run in the top of the first.
9: It's probably not going to be a scoreless game. I'm probably going to give up a run here and there. And so to get it out early, I kind of just tell myself, like, okay, it's going to happen at some point. Like, let's get it over now. And so just kind of telling myself that.
10: But you know there's power throughout the course of their lineup. So how did you stay strong the rest of this game not to let them back in?
9: Yeah, I think just trying to mix it up, mix up my pitches, mix up off speeds. I'm just keeping them off balance. Anyone in their lineup can hit it hard and hit it out. And so just trying to go with what I'm confident with, but also what the scout says.
10: Over 100 pitches tonight. How fresh can you be to back-to-back games tomorrow night?
9: I'm ready for whatever's asked of me. I'm ready to go get the job done. And so job's not

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8: 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Oklahoma City, Women's College World Series championship matchup, same as last year, Texas Tech. A year ago, the Longhorns jumping out early. They did it in the first inning. This year, deja vu.
9: Has not had many opportunities. And she will take advantage. Deep drive, center, and over the bleachers. And Texas responds and takes the lead. Maloney punches that one to left. It's over the head of Spearman. One run is in. Here comes Altmaier to the plate. Two runs are in. Ashton Maloney slaps a triple.
8: Saw it on ESPN. 5 runs in the bottom of the first inning for Texas after giving up a run in the top half of the inning. And Texas goes on to a 7-3 win over Texas Tech. They're a win away from winning consecutive national championships. They take game one of the best of 3 series. Winners of game one of the champ finals go on to win the title 80% of the time since the best of 3 series format began 2 decades ago. Keegan Kavan for Texas, allowing 3 earned runs on 3 hits in her 7 innings in the circle, says she didn't panic after giving up a home run on the top of the first.
10: It's probably not going to be a scoreless game. I'm probably going to give up a run here and there. And so to get it out early, I kind of just tell myself, like, okay, it's going to happen at some point. Like, let's get it over now. And so just kind of telling myself that.
11: But you know there's power throughout the course of their lineup. So how did you stay strong the rest of this game not to let them back in?
10: Yeah, I think just trying to mix up my pitches, mix up off speeds. I'm just keeping them off balance. Anyone in their lineup can hit it hard and hit it out. And so just trying to go with what I'm confident with, but also what the scout says.
11: Over 100 pitches tonight. How fresh can you be to back-to-back games tomorrow night?
10: I'm ready for whatever's asked of me. I'm ready to go get the job done. And so job's not finished, and there's a lot of work to do. And so I'm ready to do whatever my team needs.
11: We'll see you tomorrow night. Thank you.
10: Thank you, Ollie.
8: Tegan Kavan getting her 10th career win at the Women's College World Series. As for Texas Tech, Nigel Cannaday faced just 6 batters in relief. Caitlin Terry started, failed to make it out of the first inning for the first time in her career. For a number of folks, kind of a head-scratcher that Terry started and not Kennedy. ESPN analyst Jessica Mendoza.
12: For Jerry Glasgow, you know bat and ball sports, so you understand, like, you've got your dude, you've got your girl, you start her in game one. We were shocked as well, but you got to remember, Caitlin Terry got the start in their massive super regional in Gainesville. She got the start in game one in the 2 games they had to win on Monday night. So Caitlin Terry, who is also an ace,

0: You got it. Just pay it.
1: You got it. Pay it, dog. Just give Danhausen what he's looking for.
2: That's what I say to my kids.
1: So the New York sports
2: toll.
1: Fans can get what they want.
0: By the way, you pay it. Danhausen continues to bless your team. The Knicks win. You're also part of this.
1: Exactly.
0: You're this a folk move. Hero.
1: Exactly. The Knicks being great helps everybody.
0: Correct.
1: Exactly.
2: That's the move, by the way. When your son gets older, what I do, I stand in front of my kids if they're trying to get to a different room. I say, pay the toll, and I make them give me a kiss on the cheek to get out of the room.
1: Pay the toll.
2: You ain't getting out of here without a hug or kiss, little ones. Let's go. Jose in Connecticut, listening here on ESPN Radio. Morning, Jose.
3: Good morning, guys. One thing that wasn't mentioned, I feel that the Knicks, at the end of the game, they have a closer. As to the Spurs, they're still figuring out who is their closer. They got young, young guys out there. And I feel that at the end of the game, the Knicks know where to go to. They have complete control of that game last night. They go to Brunson. They know what to do. They got their closer. And that's how I feel about that.
2: Yeah, you bring up an interesting point about the Knicks. Factually correct. I think the Spurs have a closer. They didn't use
1: the
2: closer.
1: They didn't use it.
2: Dylan Harper was ready to be the closer last night. They chose not to use him. If you don't believe a big can be a closer because someone else has to get the big the ball, they have a closer in Dylan Harper.
1: Dylan Harper tied Wemby for the most made field goals of any Spurs. He had less shot attempts than everybody in the starting lineup.
2: I don't get their decision.
1: How does he have 16 points through the first three quarters and he plays 3 minutes in the fourth?
2: Makes no sense.
1: That is Mitch Johnson overthinking it and not trusting the rookie that he won't play like a rookie in the big spot. That's what it was.
2: I agree with you.
1: It was strictly, hey, this guy's a rookie. He shouldn't be good in this spot, so I'm not going to give him a chance to mess it up. Versus, hey, he's been cooking the first three quarters no matter who's been defending him. Let me see if he can go out there and win this thing for us because Victor Wembanyama doesn't have it tonight.
2: Coming up, a person who claims to love and be loving is going to give us people that are hate-watching the NBA Finals. Michelle's Madness, next.
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5: 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Kobe Bryant on the move against Christie. In for the right, flips his shot up, no good. O'Neal lays it up, gets it. Ball tipped out to Aurea, straight on three. Good! The Lakers have won!
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0: It is time for Michelle's Madness here on Unsportsmanlike. It's Thursday at 7:30. So it's time to have a bracket and crown a champion alongside our resident champion, our Super Bowl champion, Chris Canty, and the Ocho, Evan Cohen, matching with me today, both wearing pink.
1: I'm mad I didn't get the memo.
0: Well, there wasn't a memo that was sent out.
1: Okay.
2: We're just in the pony club. Go ahead.
0: Oh, Jar. I am Michelle Smallman, and it is time for Michelle's Madness. And guys, our bracket today are people that are hate watching these NBA finals between the Spurs and the Knicks. And last segment, when I revealed what the topic would be for today's bracket, CC, you said there's an obvious number one seed. Who did you have? Let's see if you're right.
1: The Dallas Mavericks.
0: They are not our number one seed.
1: Wow. Okay.
0: They may make an appearance in the bracket.
1: Okay.
0: But they are not our number one seed. Okay. Let's kick things off with the number one overall seed, Tom Thibodeau.
2: That's a great one.
0: Tom Thibodeau has got to be hate watching these NBA finals. You get this group to the furthest mark they've had in a quarter century. They fire you after having that type of success. They bring in Mike Brown. Now they're clicking on a different level. They're in the finals. They just took game one on the road after coming back from a deficit. You know Tibbs has to be feeling a type of way watching this, okay? Versus the eight seed. And I didn't even know if I should include him in the bracket. Kenny Atkinson.
2: Analytically, he's the 9 seed, though.
0: No, I was going to say analytically, he thinks that the Cavs somehow won game one of the finals, because if they didn't play, you can't lose. So that's a win.
2: Wait, so are they in the final? You know what I'm saying? Well, like, said, yeah.
0: I don't even know if he should be in this mix, but he is.
2: Right.
0: So where are we going? Tibbs or Kenny Atkins?
2: Tibbs and more Tibbs. Tibbs and more Tibbs.
0: Okay, let's go on to the next one, because that was easy. CeCe, I'm sure you agree. Tibbs? Yeah. Okay, let's keep it pushing. How about Chet Holmgren, our number four seed, who played terribly against the Spurs, versus the five seed and Becky Hammon, who had those comments about Jalen Brunson, saying that the Knicks are missing a 1A dude, and that if your best player is small, you're not winning. Jalen Brunson continuing to prove Becky Hammon and others wrong. So where are we going? Ev, I'll go with you first.
2: I'm going to go Chet for a couple of reasons. Number one, I still believe the Thunder, when fully healthy, could be considered or are a better team than the Spurs at this point. They weren't fully healthy, and Chet didn't help with that, obviously, to make up for the health. And Becky Hammon, still technically, even though I disagree with her now, and I agree with her then, still technically she's not wrong, and she's a Spur. Like, when you think about her association in the NBA, so one of the team you associated with in the NBA is still in the finals, so I think the hate watch is Chet.
1: Completely agree. The blood feud that he has with Wimby makes this an easy answer.
0: Chet, the four seed, advancing. Let's go to the other side of the bracket. This one has an argument to be number one, and the only reason it's not number one is because I'm sure there's some love mixed in with the hate, but this has to be painful for one, Dante DiVincenzo. All your boys, your Nova Knicks, are in the NBA Finals having a great time winning games. You were with the Knicks, and now you're not there. Oh, and by the way, you're now with Minnesota, who got bounced from the tournament. It has to be a rough watch for Dante DiVincenzo, our two seed, versus a guy we haven't talked a lot about. How about the seven seed and Tyrese Halliburton? You were in the finals last year. You beat the Knicks. You get injured. Your Indiana Pacers not good without you. You're watching this group being like, if I was healthy, what would have happened? People aren't talking about me. People are forgetting about what I did last year. CeCe, who advances, Dante DiVincenzo or Tyrese Halliburton?
1: Man, I'm not sure that either one of these guys is really hate watching this series, but if I had to pick one, there is a little bit of FOMO with Dante DiVincenzo, because he's been there, done that with his guys in terms of contending for a title. And that was in college, albeit. But they moved him in order to be able to bring over the pieces that they needed to take Jalen Brunson to the next level. It sucks to be one of the guys that won't get the acknowledgement and won't get the ring this time around.
0: With your friends.
1: Yeah.
2: Definitely Dante DiVincenzo. Definitely, because I don't know that Halliburton is hate-watching this finals versus just the pain of being injured and out for the season.
1: But I don't think DiVincenzo is hate-watching it either.
0: That's why I said there's some love mixed in.
2: I remember there was some issue with Rick Brunson, too, with him. Remember that?
1: Yeah, but I don't think... But those are his guys, though,
2: no,
1: man.
2: No, I know, like, when yeah, they, you don't want him to do with
1: they
2: that.
1: They won a championship together in college. That'll never go away.
2: Yeah.
1: So, like...
2: I think it's DiVincenzo over Halliburton, though.
0: Okay.
1: Yeah, I agree.
0: Dante,
1: I don't like that bracket, but go ahead.
0: Oh, my bad. Take it up with the selection committee. Let's
2: that
0: go.
2: Is you.
0: Like I said, let's go to our final first round matchup. Evan, you mentioned them. Or no, CeCe, you mentioned them. The number three seed, the Dallas Mavericks. You had Jalen Brunson. He walks away.
1: Yeah.
0: Now he's the face of the Knicks, as clutch as could possibly be. He's the culture of the Knicks. And he just had an unbelievable performance down the stretch to propel his team to win game one of the NBA Finals on the road. And you had him versus the sixth seed. It's got to be tough for Donovan Mitchell to watch this, no?
2: For what reason specifically?
0: Well, you got swept by the Knicks. Your head coach is coming back. So is your running mate and James Harden. And you're watching them saying, we're not really that close to them.
2: See, none of those would be the reasons he would be hate-watching for me. The reason is Jalen Brunson took my spot.
0: And he wanted to be a Knick, exactly.
2: That's supposed to be my spot. They did not pull the trigger because they did not want to get rid of Quentin Grimes at the time to make that trade with Utah.
0: This could have been me.
2: Yeah. I still go with the Mavs because...
1: Yeah, I'm going with the Mavs, but I got an issue with the bracket. We'll get to it after we finish the
2: show. Yeah, the only other add-on I would have here with the Mavs is I do wonder whether or not if the Knicks win the title and Brunson wins MVP, are we going to look back and say the worst of the two decisions by the Mavs was letting Brunson go and the better of the two was trading Luka? Think about how ridiculous that statement just was that I just made, and there may be an argument if Brunson gets this done.
0: You might not be wrong. Let's go to our second round matchup. The number one overall seed, Tom Thibodeau, versus the number four seed and Chet Holmgren. People who are hate watching
2: Tibbs,
0: these NBA finals.
2: Tibbs.
1: Tibbs.
0: Okay, Tibbs advancing. Chet, not even a thought.
2: No, not against Tibbs.
0: Not even a thought. A sweep. All right, who's Tibbs going to face? Is it the number 2 seed, Dante DiVincenzo, all my boys having fun, winning finals games, or the number 3 seed in the Dallas Mavericks? We had Jalen Brunson. We let him go. What a mistake. CC.
1: Mavs.
0: Ev.
2: Agreed.
0: Okay. Let's go to the championship round. We are going to crown a winner here. As far as people and or organizations who are hate watching these NBA finals, who takes it home? Tom Thibodeau, the guy who got this group further than they'd been in 25 years. Now he's watching them in the finals after he got fired. Or the Dallas Mavericks, who had the star of the Knicks and let him walk. And you get nothing.
2: And the rival in the state. Let's not forget that part. So the other option is you're not going to root for the Spurs.
0: Right, exactly. That's a great point.
2: I hadn't thought about that in the moment, but Tibbs and more Tibbs. They got better by firing you. Game one of the finals was to the day 1 year after you were terminated. And I am going to squarely look at Tibbs on this. Twice in Minnesota and New York, you had an opportunity to be the one to get the best out of Karl Anthony Towns, and you couldn't do it. Mike Brown did. He may be Buck Showalter to Mike Brown's Joe Torre.
0: Ooh.
2: I'm going Tibbs.
1: I'm going player over coach. It's always going to be player over coach for me, so I'm going with the Mavs. The Mavs let Jalen Brunson walk.
0: Oh, yeah.
1: They didn't get anything for him. It's not like they traded him and they brought back a bevy of picks and players. They let him walk.
0: What terrible evaluation.
1: And it
0: would have
1: cost him $55 million to re-sign him on a four-year deal? They let him walk. And this dude is going to exorcise the demons of Madison Square Garden and deliver a championship for the first time to New Yorkers in pro basketball in, what, 53 years?
0: And they imported the culture that he had in college to support him?
1: Yeah.
0: And it's working?
1: Dallas Mavs are hate watching this one.
0: Oh, wow.
1: Big time.
0: So it's going to come down to Vegas East, Nuno, Pat, Cam. Who takes it home, Tibbs or the Mavs?
3: Moss, this was an easy one. And the reason why this is an easy one is because the Mavs, even though you screwed up, you did make the finals, right?
0: Mm.
3: Like, so I think we look at it, the fact that they compounded that error with the Luka Doncic, Anthony Davis trade. But like, it's Tibbs. You have to just be just like hating the fact that you can't do this. Like, this is your team.
4: I wouldn't be able to watch. I'm just telling you.
0: I'm sure he's sick.
2: I'd peace out. If I have the millions that Tibbs has, I'm going somewhere where this is not even on.
1: You going to Lake Cuomo in Italy?
2: Seriously. Clooney, hello,
0: you know,
2: George.
0: Makes you feel better?
2: You available?
0: A spritz on a boat?
2: I couldn't watch. I couldn't watch it. Your issue is what?
0: Yeah, what's your issue with
1: how
0: this?
1: How the hell is Julius Randle not on this list? How is Julius Randle
0: Who would you take off
1: this?
0: The list?
1: Donovan Mitchell?
2: Tyrese Halliburton?
1: Yeah, how is Julius Randle not on this list?
3: You don't take Donovan Mitchell off this list. We said this during that series. Jalen Brunson is living the Donovan Mitchell life. Like, this is what Donovan Mitchell thought he was.
2: Yeah, so
1: Halliburton.
2: Julius,
1: so take Halliburton off the list. Okay.
3: Dante could have come off. Yeah,
1: like, so Julius Randle should be on this list. they moved on from him, and they brought over Karl Anthony Towns, who plays essentially the same damn position.
2: It's not only moving on. They moved on from DiVincenzo. They blamed Randle.
1: Julius Randle was an all-NBA player here with the New York Knicks. Julius Randle was the one that decided to take the Knicks money when nobody else would in free agency. And what was that, 2020? And when they had all those guys named where the first name starts with the letter K that were free agents? Like, they wanted Kemba Walker. They wanted Kyrie Irving. They wanted Kawhi Leonard. They wanted Klay Thompson. They wanted Kevin Durant. They got none of those guys. You know who they did get? Julius Randle. And they started playing relevant basketball with Julius Randle. And you know what happened? They sent him on his way to Minnesota for his troubles.
0: Mm.
1: How is Julius Randle not hate watching the Knicks right now?
3: Canty, as part of the selection committee, we take your angst and your, and we will be meeting during the summer and, like the NCAA, trying to figure out if we need to expand our bracket.
0: Thank you.
3: And we'll get back to you sometime 2027.
2: Yeah, you know what you realize here?
0: Thank you, Nuno.
2: If there's beef against the bracket.
0: The committee has spoken.
2: You know what you realize if there's beef against Michelle's madness? As I suspected before this. Michelle and hate don't fit together. It should have been the love bracket. Who's loving? You're not a hate person.
0: No, I'm not.
2: Why are you doing a hate bracket? That's why there's so many issues. You don't fit with hate.
0: Because you have to, when you're watching these teams do what they're doing, particularly the Knicks, think about all the people who doubted them and all the people who were casualties
2: along
0: the way.
2: That's not you. You're a prove people right, not a prove people wrong person. I don't understand this. Very odd. I always thought of you as glass half full. 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
23: Pat, the producer.
29: I don't think we give enough respect to the tater tot. It never comes up in French fry conversations.
30: Stop trying to make a hot dog a sandwich. It's not a sandwich. Stop trying to make a tater tot a French fry. It's not a French fry.
29: Breakfast is not the most important meal of the day.
1: Like, yeah. I don't eat a meal until lunch either, but I usually have a protein bar. I have to make sure that I eat enough to get me through the show, but not too much when I'm asleep during the show, like Nuno.
30: Nuno, you're asleep. You're awake.
29: Ugh.
31: I'm over it. I'm sick and tired and over it.
29: Get a life.
2: Yes, each and every day at this time, our producer, Pat Costello, gives us items in and around sports, entertainment, his life, that he is over. Here on Unsportsmanlike, presented by Progressive Insurance, Knicks up 1-0 on the Spurs. Pat.
29: You know, as much as I'd like to talk about that, our friends at ESPN Cleveland are at it again. They're in full cope mode with Myles Garrett already. It didn't take very long. I want you to hear what Aaron Goldhammer had to say yesterday on The Really Big Show about Myles Garrett and them getting Jared Verse.
12: People yesterday were like, oh, it's like trading Lawrence Taylor. Shut up. Shut up. Lawrence Taylor was Super Bowling. Myles Garrett couldn't win in Pittsburgh.
13: Wait till this year. Then there might be Super Bowling. He's got a good shot here. He had a good chance to go. They have everything.
12: But Riz, Lawrence Taylor didn't play on any three-win teams. I think that in the wake of this trade, everybody is a little bit overrating Myles and underrating Jared Verse.
2: Okay.
12: I think the gap between the two of them is significant, but not as wide as many national pundits and some Browns fans are leading you to believe.
29: This is going to be the worst take of the week on Hammer and Emmett at 12:45 on Saturday. This is insane. The Myles Garrett couldn't make the Browns Super Bowl champions, and therefore he's like overrated, and Jared Verse is actually underrated. How in any way, shape, or form is Myles Garrett like overhyped, overrated, over anything? It doesn't make any sense.
2: My favorite part is when Aaron critiques the national pundits, which he's one of.
1: No, my favorite part is when he says Lawrence Taylor didn't play on any three-win teams, and he actually played on a three-win
0: team.
29: This is just an insane take.
2: Where are you guys on horizontal stripes, too? Aaron wearing a horizontal stripe.
29: Where are you on this being the worst take I've ever heard?
2: That's not the worst take.
29: This is horrible. What are we talking about?
2: No, but
29: Myles Garrett's overrated because they couldn't take the Browns to the Super Bowl?
2: No, but here's the thing. Okay, maybe I'm mixing words. Overrated and overvalued are two different things, I guess, because he's not overrated because he's the best defensive player arguably in the sport. Overvalued in that you're paying him more than anyone else. You can't expect a defensive end to be the number one and sole reason you win, which is why Riz combated it by saying he's going to potentially have a shot to be in the Super Bowl this year because you're not just paying him for the wins. You're paying him to reform the transform the defense. Excuse me. Stafford is who you're paying to help you win. So I do think that there's a difference between overrating and overvaluing. If the Browns are paying him to be the sole reason you're winning, you're dumb in the NFL in 2026.
1: I mean, Lawrence Taylor did win MVP, and the Giants went on to win the Super Bowl.
2: 2026, different era then. It wasn't a passing era like it is today.
1: That's fair.
2: You know, I mean, LT, the game felt slower and less high scoring. And so
1: Phil Sims had 21 touchdowns to 22 picks that year.
0: Oh, wow.
2: There's your case in point.
0: Oh, wow.
2: Go look at the 72 Dolphins.
1: How the hell you win a Super Bowl with your quarterback doing that?
2: I mean, go look at the 72 Dolphins passing numbers. And they went undefeated.
29: What's
0: still champ?
1: Phil Sims dropping back the pass. Somebody's bad going to play. Either we're going to score a touchdown or the other team got the ball going the other way.
29: Emmett's show is called The Next Level, right?
1: Mm-hmm. Yeah.
29: This is a next level of cope by Cleveland. Mm. That because Myles Garrett didn't win the Super Bowl, he's overrated. And actually, Jared Verse is better than we expected.
2: Well, you're going to bring up Emmett. Is Emmett still saying that they're not going to trade Myles Garrett? I just want to know about that. While Gerard's telling him the entire time, Gerard Cherry, three-time Super Bowl champion, like, no, I think it could happen.
3: I think they've moved on to protecting Denzel Ward.
2: Okay.
0: Right. Oh, there you go.
1: Protect Ward at all costs.
2: Next one, Pat.
29: I have a we're not talking about this enough story.
0: Oh, let's go.
29: It's Christopher Sanchez. Mm. Christopher Sanchez is the best pitcher in baseball, and it's actually not particularly close. He won NL Pitcher of the Month, or Player of the Month, maybe. I forget. He had 50.2 straight innings without giving up a run, and by the time that was done, he had pitched... this is leading the league, by the way. 86 in a third innings and had an ERA of 1.46. It's disgusting. And we just, like, don't mention it for some reason. I don't know why. Nobody, everyone's all hyped up on The Miz, which is fair. He's great.
2: About that.
1: The Miz is pretty good.
0: Wow, 663 pitches before he finally gave up a run.
2: Pat, if you were to ask every one of our baseball analysts here on ESPN, you could only have one for the next 3 years. You could have... Christopher Sanchez of Philadelphia or The Miz, Jacob Mizrowski of the Brewers. What would most of our analysts say?
29: Probably The Miz because it's a sexier name, but it's wrong.
14: And he's younger.
2: But I only went 3 years. I didn't go like, 10 years. I'm just saying the next 3 years. Would any other pitcher, would they take Yamamoto? Would they take Ohtani?
0: I was going to say, if you throw Ohtani in the mix,
2: but if you didn't let him hit? Right, and we're just talking about the ability to pitch. Scooble, when healthy, Skeens. Like, is there a consensus as to clearly, definitively, the best pitcher in the sport next 3 years? Who are you taking? You can only take one.
14: You'll have to ask a baseball analyst on them.
2: I will reach
0: out to them. Ohtani just put up 6 scoreless. His ERA is .74. A major league best .74 ERA.
14: How many innings has he thrown?
0: Let's see.
15: 61.
0: Hold on. My computer. Let's go here. How
15: 61.
0: Many? There you go.
15: Again.
14: Not here from the first time.
15: Still 61.
2: Now, to be fair, I think your mic cut out when you were saying that, Cam. You can only hear it vaguely in the background.
14: So, I will be going to the MLB All-Star game this year.
2: Congrats.
14: If Christopher Sanchez is not the starter for the National League, I'm starting a riot in the stadium.
1: I mean, the Miz has been really, really good.
14: Christopher Sanchez has been really, really better.
1: I mean, the Miz.
14: Really, really
1: the
14: better.
1: The Miz, since the beginning of May, 38 and a third innings pitched, 1 earned run. He's had 57 strikeouts.
14: You know how many runs Christopher Sanchez gave up in that same time? Oh, that'd be none.
1: Okay, I mean, they're both really good.
14: Sanchez is better. That's all I'm saying. We haven't talked about it enough.
2: All right, I'm reaching out to a baseball analyst right now to find out the answer. We're on Sports.
0: Oh, I love that.
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0: role players and for coaching in this specific game. And the Knicks in general, they're just such a team. They have been, when Jalen Brunson isn't at his best, other people are stepping up. Then he comes in and he closes. Cat has the game of his life. Mike Brown, tactically, as shrewd as can be. We have said this about the Knicks all postseason. They are the best team. They are playing as one. So maybe just for them, the UD formula doesn't necessarily apply.
1: I mean, you could tell him that. I wonder if...
0: I wonder if he would agree with that, though.
1: Well, do we retroactively assign this win? Do we see how the rest of this series plays out? We then realize, oh, this was clearly a role player. If the Knicks win, which, I mean, nobody's guaranteeing that, but if the Knicks win, do we then retroactively look at it and say, well, Jalen Brunson had two games where he had 35 points and Mike Brown broke out a triangle and two against Wemby. And you're like, oh, so clearly that was a role player game. I wonder if we retroactively assign it. A man who won a championship in a Spurs uniform. You won't see him labeled on television sitting with all the guys that won a championship. He will join us next. We'll explain what that means here on Sportsmanlike on ESPN Radio.
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29: And the Spurs won't foul. It's now 12 consecutive wins for the Knicks as they take game one of the NBA Finals.
30: We played a game. We didn't get the outcome we wanted. There'll be a lot of feedback from the film and breaking this down that will lead to game two. And hopefully we use that information and tools and guidance to come out and be better that game.
31: I agree with the coach. It's the same. Every team guards differently. You know, I'm going to figure it out. Yeah, I mean, I was bad tonight. It's not more complicated than that.
1: We are at Sportsmanlike here on ESPN Radio, ESPNU. We are presented by Progressive Insurance. He's an NBA champion. He's the Pelicans analyst. He has a SiriusXM NBA radio show Monday through Friday. He has joined us many of times. He's an awesome guy. He's an awesome analyst. And if you see him at the games, we will not label him on television. We will not say Antonio Daniels won an NBA championship. He could be sitting there with Duncan and Robinson and everybody. We will just not label him. We will only label him on this show as Antonio Daniels, NBA champion. We've been discussing, AD, this. The Udonis Haslam has thrown out this theory of NBA finals, you can, or NBA series, math, four wins. Where do they come from? Your star players get you two, your role player gets you one, and your coach gets you one. How would you assign the Knicks' victory last night?
32: Your star player. Gosh, Jalen Brunson. And it's tough to put into words what he practices on a night-to-night basis. Chris, you played the game at a very high level. And I'll tell you something that I struggled with at the pro level, but I was really good at the college level. Jalen Brunson practices in-game amnesia, and all the greats really know how to do that. His ability to move on to the next play without allowing the previous play to impact his thought process is otherworldly. So he can miss two, three shots or whatever it may be, turn the ball over two, three times and be and not allow that to impact the next play. And as a former NBA player, that's very difficult to do. Do not let one play now kind of move you into the next play mentally. His ability to practice in-game amnesia is otherworldly. That's what set apart guys like Kobe and Michael and Tim Duncan and some of the greatest to ever play this game.
33: Yeah, absolutely. The short memory was clutch in that fourth quarter. Jalen Brunson has a stretch in the middle minutes where he misses four straight shots, but the Knicks down one in the final 2 minutes. He has the tap back to Mikal Bridges, buries the corner three, and then with 30 seconds to go, hits that impossible shot over Devin Vassell. It was absolutely incredible, AD. I do want to ask you about last night's game, though, because was that, from the Spurs' perspective, did the Knicks beat the Spurs last night, or did Game 7 of the Western Conference Finals beat the Spurs last night?
32: The Knicks. the Knicks beat the Spurs last night. And that's okay to say because it happens. You know, because here's the thing. When you're coming into this game, you're having a rhythm versus rust conversation. One team was in rhythm, the San Antonio Spurs. One team was resting or basically dealing with rust in the New York Knicks. They hadn't played in 7 or 8 days. We saw how that impacted the New York Knicks in game one versus the Cleveland Cavaliers. It took them 3.5 quarters to find that rhythm that they needed to come back from 22 points down. So they knew what they were going up against. They knew what they were going against. They went into San Antonio, which is a very, very difficult place to win. I was at the game last night. That place was bananas. It was bananas. Mm. Very difficult place to win. And I feel like it's kind of discrediting what the New York Knicks did to say that game seven and the emotion that came with game seven is the reason why they won that game. Yeah, it was an emotional game with San Antonio. Game seven, great job going on the road, beating Oklahoma City. But then you still had 3 days after that to kind of get yourself back up to speed, recover, and prepare for that New York Knicks team.
0: Antonio, one thing we're not going to do is discredit what we saw from Karl Anthony Towns last night. We talked about Jalen Brunson, but tell us, what did you see from Cat last night? How was he so effective?
32: I think the biggest thing, Michelle, was that he stayed out of foul trouble. Right? That's been, I think, everyone's biggest worry with Karl Anthony Towns. Can he stay on the floor? And what the New York Knicks give the San Antonio Spurs that no other team has given them, so Portland couldn't do it, Oklahoma City couldn't do it, nor Minnesota. They don't have someone that Victor Wembanyama can simply guard, leave, and roam and impact shots at the rim. If you look at a lot of the finishes last night by different New York Knicks players or Jalen Brunson, Ananobi, Karl Anthony Towns, Victor Wembanyama's out on the perimeter guarding somebody. Karl Anthony Towns is one of the more physical bigs in this league. This is what, like, I love. This is the part about the playoffs that I love, right? Now you are no longer playing checkers. Now we're playing chess. The physicality of the New York Knicks front court, meaning Karl Anthony Towns, meaning Mitchell Robinson. You cannot not have Victor Wembanyama on Karl Anthony Towns because the San Antonio Spurs are a relatively small basketball team outside of Victor Wembanyama. Who's going to be that guy on the San Antonio Spurs? Harrison Barnes, Keldon Johnson, Devin Vassell, those guys to keep Karl Anthony Towns off the glass or to match his physicality. Easier said than done.
1: We're talking with Antonio Daniels, phenomenal NBA analyst, SiriusXM NBA Radio. You hear him Monday through Friday, 2 p.m. to 4 p.m. Eastern with Rob Perez, Worldwide Wob on that show. Pelicans analyst as well. And, of course, won a championship in San Antonio with the aforementioned Spurs. AD, I didn't love the Spurs game plan last night. Can you help us understand how they can get Wemby back to 7-5 instead of playing like 6-5?
32: Listen, this is a conversation that I've had. Like every series, this same conversation seems to rehash itself. And the question I would ask you, Evan, is when you say 7-5, are you referring to Victor Wembanyama posting up more?
1: No, I'm actually – that can be part of it. I actually have suggested that they should throw ill-advised passes and have vertical passing more than they do. I would assume you as a point guard, combo guard in your career, when a coach, Greg Popovich, would tell you that's not a good pass, it would be a bounce pass or chest pass at waist level or through a couple of guys. What I'm suggesting is if you get them close to the rim and you just throw the ball high, inevitably the Knicks are going to foul him as a result because they're going to go for the ball or go for the man and he's going to get fouled. I don't think they utilize his height or they did not, let me rephrase, they did not utilize his height last night specifically as an advantage on the offensive side.
32: And this goes back to Chris's question. They didn't utilize his height because the Knicks didn't allow them to utilize his height. They kept the body on him. They kept the body on him all night. And I can tell you this, after them going through everything that they've gone through throughout the course of this playoff series, your body wears. It does. It wears. Mitchell Robinson leaning on you. To go from Isaiah Hartenstein leaning on you and Alex Caruso leaning on you to now Mitchell Robinson leaning on you and Karl Anthony Towns leaning on you, it's not an easy task. And you can go all the way back to Rudy Gobert and Julius Randle. All these guys are physical with Wemby because you look at it, how do you negate 7'5"? You have to get up under him, use your center of gravity, try and get him off that spot with physicality. I think that is more a testament to what the Knicks did as opposed to what the Spurs didn't do.
33: Okay, so AD, we're trying to project what version of Wemby we're going to see for the rest of the NBA Finals. Mm-hmm. And I want to make sure I'm picking up what you're putting down. Because early on in the game, we saw Wemby grabbing his shorts. In the first quarter, he was grabbing his shorts. And I know a lot mm-hmm. of people attribute that to the frenetic pace that the Knicks were at getting up and down the court. I thought about the rest disparity between the Knicks and the Spurs coming into this series. But from what you're saying, the physicality of the front court players is what's wearing down Wemby more so than running up and down the court, more so than the disparity with games played in the postseason.
32: I think it's a compilation of things.
33: Okay.
32: I think it's a compilation of things. I don't think it's just one thing. But you can, like, for me, Julius Randle and his physicality. Right. Rudy Gobert and his physicality. Mm. And then you go from Alex Caruso and how he gets up under Victor Wembanyama to Isaiah Hartenstein, the grabbing. And remember in game one of the Western Conference Finals, Wemby played 51 minutes. He played 51 minutes in game one versus Oklahoma City and Oklahoma City. Double overtime. That series ends up going to seven games. And now you come in and you face possibly one of, if not the most physical front court in the league with Mitchell Robinson and Karl-Anthony Towns and Josh Hart, OG Anunoby. To go along with that, I will say this, because I said this yesterday. I feel like the New York Knicks have two guys on that roster. If we had to say, eliminate Giannis Antetokounmpo from the equation, if you had to build kind of and mold two guys in today's NBA that are ideal for guarding Victor Wembanyama in different ways, it's Mitchell Robinson and OG Anunoby. Mm. Those are the two guys that you can say, like, man, OG Anunoby's strength, physicality, quickness, defensive IQ, ability to get up under center of gravity, all these things, along with Mitchell Robinson's length, athletic ability, and agility. These are two guys that are tailor-made not to stop Victor Wembanyama, but to do exactly what they did last night with him going 6-21 and make him less efficient.
33: AD, listening to the post-game comments from the Spurs, it feels like they think they let one get away. I'm curious, because you played with two all-time great centers, David Robinson and Tim Duncan, how would those guys respond to a loss where they didn't feel like they were at their best in the playoffs? And what are the lessons that Wemby can learn from that?
32: I think the biggest, the way that they would respond is post-game, similar to the way that Wemby responded. Mm. He took accountability, right? And that's the San Antonio Spurs culture. I am going to take accountability for what I did and didn't do. He said, you know what? It's pretty simple. I have to be better. I have to be better, and I will be better. I have to kind of, I got to adjust to what the New York Knicks are doing, because every series will give you something different. Every series will bring something different for that star player. For myself, a role player, things didn't really change. I kind of knew where my shots are going to come from, right? I knew teams weren't doubling. I knew I had to be prepared to knock shots down or attack. For star players, it's different, because you are throwing so many different bodies at them and so many different looks at them that they have to be prepared to adjust on the fly. I love what Wemby did. He took accountability. And here's the thing. Wemby has some big brothers here that he can talk to. He has a Tim Duncan that he can talk to post-game. He has a David Robinson that he can talk to post-game. A Greg Popovich that he can talk to post-game. Mitch Johnson has a Greg Popovich that he can talk to post-game about adjustments that need to be made as far as approaching game two and being better in game two is concerned.
1: Last thing here with Antonio Daniels, who's just phenomenal with us. SiriusXM NBA Radio, 2 p.m. to 4 p.m. Eastern time, Monday through Friday. Pelicans analyst and, of course, member of the San Antonio Spurs champion with Duncan and Robinson, as you just mentioned. Something came up on the show over the last week or so, and CeCe was enamored as a former player that you have direct insight to. What is this Spurs alumni locker room they have? We were unaware of this that they have for you guys as alum at the building, at the arena. What is that exactly?
32: At the Rock. It's basically just a locker room, but you can kind of, you can go in and if you want to work out or whatever it may be. And again, it's a part of the Spurs culture. Listen, I got traded from San Antonio in 2002. That's 24 years ago. That is 24 years ago. Think about that.
1: Yeah.
32: San Antonio is still home for me.
0: Wow.
32: They still, yesterday at the game, watched the game with Greg Popovich in his suite with Bruce Bowen and Avery Johnson. And, you know, they still treat me like in my family, like a San Antonio Spur. Mm. And I haven't been a San Antonio Spur in 24 years. Again, when we speak to the culture and what it feels like, I walk through this city. This is still home for me. I've had a basketball camp here now for 25 straight years, still invested in this community. They do a fantastic job of making you feel like once a Spur, always a Spur.
1: Beautifully said. I will say behind your back in front of you, that's also because of who you are too. I mean, you are one of one in that regard. So kudos to you as well. AD, always a pleasure talking to you. Thank you for the insight. We appreciate it.
32: Yes, sir. Appreciate it.
1: Antonio Daniel, he's so damn good.
0: Awesome.
1: So damn good.
0: Awesome.
1: 2 p to 4 p Eastern time on NBA Radio on Sirius XM. So damn good also with Sherwin-Williams Smalls.
0: No doubt, Ev. 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
1: 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Game 2, Stanley Cup Finals tonight on ABC. Vegas, Carolina. Vegas up 1-0. Knicks up 1-0. Game 1 of the NBA Finals last night in the game you heard right here on ESPN Radio. Presented by Gusto. Game 2 will come your way Friday night. Mark Kestisher, of course. Doris Burke. PJ Carlissimo. George Sedano. Game 2 coming up Friday night. You just heard from Antonio Daniels, SiriusXM NBA Radio, as well as New Orleans Pelicans analyst and, of course, former Spur. He was just so good. The whole Spurs culture. He got traded in 2002. 24 years later, he's still in the suite with Pop hanging out last night.
33: A quarter century later.
1: Unbelievable.
0: And I will reiterate, we've talked about it, but let's reiterate it. I'm so grateful as a sports fan that Victor Wembanyama ended up with a franchise like that. That he has access to stability, to knowledge, to all-time greats all the time to pour into him to help him be the very best version of himself.
33: Well, he wasn't that last night.
0: Right.
33: And so with all of those things that you just outlined, the infrastructure around him, the top-notch coaching that he's getting, the welcoming that he got from the community at large, he didn't show up for them last night. He let them down. He did. Now, you can say it's because of the fatigue. You can say it's because the Knicks were physical. You can say it's because the Knicks ran. Listen, great players find ways to make those adjustments in real time so they can position their team to have a chance to win at the end. And unlike what happened in Game 1 of the Western Conference Finals, we didn't get those heroics from Wimby. So you're wondering whether or not he's wearing down as this postseason goes on. This is his first foray into playoff basketball, and he's playing more minutes than he ever has at any point in his life. I believe in Wemby's talent and his ability long term. I believe he will be one of the most decorated players, barring anything unforeseen in the way of injury. He will be one of the most decorated players we have seen in the history of the NBA. But in terms of being able to win these NBA finals, man, it is a tall task going up against this Knicks team. Think about this, Smalls. They got to win 4 of the next 6 games against a team that's won 12 straight playoff games and 7 on the road in a row.
0: Who arguably didn't play their best basketball last night. And they still stole game 1 on the road.
33: I mean, this is a hell of an uphill climb for Victor Wembanyama.
1: Yet, if you're a Spurs fan, for all of the countless Spurs fans that are probably listening and watching right now on ESPN Radio and ESPNU, presented by Progressive Insurance, any part of you, any little ounce of you excited that Wemby ain't going to have that kind of game 2 games in a row? Oh, he's going to hear the noise. He's going to know when he watches the tape. Like, oh, I'm supposed to be in the paint because I'm 7'5".
0: He also loves revenge. He loves to prove people wrong and put a chip on his shoulder. Listening to people like us talk about his performance. I know post-game he said he wasn't concerned, but I would imagine they're going to try to juice him up, make him angry a little bit. And what? I would, because he plays his best when he's angry, when he has a direct opponent. We saw the way he looked at Chet.
33: Yeah.
0: Come on.
33: Yeah, but here's the thing, though, right? I mean, Pat Costello alluded to it earlier. How many games is Jalen Brunson going to have more shots than points?
1: Jalen Brunson's going to have better games. Some of the role players could have worse games. Right, inevitably, if Jalen Brunson has a better game, then Deuce McBride and Jose Alvarado will not play as much. So that I don't want to say evens it out, but there's some math there, right? OG will have more of a consistent game and less of a spurt game, maybe, because he had all of it in the fourth quarter. I'm not going to doubt Cat. You can do that last night. I'm actually going to assume you can do that again. He's a different player. He is a different player to his credit, to Mike Brown's credit. And when we did Michelle's Madness, go back in the 7 a.m. Eastern hour and listen and to the person or people that are hate watching the most, it's Tom Thibodeau, because Tom Thibodeau had him twice. Had him in Minnesota and had him in New York. And this version of Cat, which is the all-around, it's cool to score 20 points a game. It's cooler to win. And winning requires two sides of the ball, offense and defense in basketball. And one of my least favorite terms is a two-way player, because that's the job. Karl-Anthony Towns has become a two-way player. You can trust him on defense And obviously you trust him on offense. And you run the offense through him at times. When Brunson was banged up with the knee, he was playing point center. I mean, listen,
33: you're getting a different version of Cat than you've seen throughout the entirety of his career. I just don't like going to the place of knocking Tom Thibodeau, because I thought what he did with the New York Knicks laid the foundation for what this team is now. The Knicks are not in this position without Tibbs doing what he did over the last half decade.
1: I'm not doubting that.
33: Okay, because it sounds like it. No. It sounds like you're knocking Tibbs for not getting this version of Cat. And I'm just saying that they had to build to this point where Karl Anthony Towns evolved as a player.
1: I am knocking him for that part of it, not for the team part of it.
10: There he is.
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0: Sirius XM Channel 80. Andre Snellings, Randy Scott alongside 888-SAY-ESPN, 888-729-3776. We promised Todd in West Virginia, he was very patient. He has an Oscar corollary because we were talking about how NFL Live just has a monopoly on the Daily Studio Sports Emmy Award that SportsCenter winners 2, 3 years ago keeps running up against this NFL Live gauntlet. And so we're saying, like, who is whom? Like, Meryl Streep is Mina Kimes, but then what does that make Orlovsky? And I said Pauly Shore, but Pauly Shore has never won an Oscar. So Todd in West Virginia has a comp. What's up, Todd?
1: Hey, what's up, boys? I'll keep it quick. I know you have ties to Northern Virginia. I just wanted to let you know.
0: Yeah, buddy.
1: My dad, we laid my stepdad to rest a week ago today. Only reason I bring it up, Annandale Adam, class of 1967, baby.
0: There we go. Man, okay.
1: But Marissa Tomei, Dan Orlovsky. Marissa Tomei, my cousin Vinny. She never won anything after that. So Dan Orlovsky, he's pretty. But people only pay attention to when he's using a real... They only pay attention when he's using a real annoying voice. That's kind of funny.
0: We got to clip that. Dan Orlovsky, pause. He's pretty. And then just lay out. Just clip it. Todd, I appreciate it, man. Annandale Atoms, ATOMS. They were the funnest, like, helmet. I think they had, like, atomic atoms in, like, a nuclear helix on their helmets. Annandale, Virginia. And if he played in 67, then he might have gone against T.C. Williams, which was what... not Varsity Blues.
2: Remember the Titans.
0: Was based on. Yeah, mm-hmm. Whatever. Northern Virginia, just everything comes back to it. It's totally fine. Al is in New Jersey. Al, you're on ESPN Radio. What's up, man?
3: Never talked to you guys. I was listening to radio on this station last night. Anyway, the San Antonio Spurs, I played my whole life. They didn't run one play like for the guy. It's just thought they're like running around like crazy at the end of the game. They were so disorganized, throwing up stupid stuff, hitting the side of the backboard. They should be posting him up every single time. If they don't have it, then go to something else. But they should give the guy the chance to do a couple dunks or finger rolls. He has really no moves down low. They got to teach him how to play down on the low block. Him standing out there is like Towns at the beginning of the year. It's just stupid. Him taking all them three-point shots, they're not utilizing his height. He should be slamming the ball every single time. When he's up so high, if they alley-oop, it's a goaltend when he's throwing the ball down. It's just, I can't believe they were so disorganized and coached so bad at the end of the game yesterday.
0: All right. Thanks, Al. No, appreciate it. I mean, post-up game, it's funny. It worked for Joel Embiid mm-hmm. and the Sixers to take care of the Celtics. The Celtics had no answer for it. They had no beef on their front line. That's kind of making Wemby fight with one hand tied behind his back if you put him right on the block. He is a three-point threat. You got to give Karl-Anthony Towns something to respect there.
2: Well, see, the thing is Wemby doesn't have a post game yet. Like, you know, the caller alluded to it at the mm-hmm. end. He's not I'm going to put my back to the basket. You know, you hit the hand and let me go to work. That's not his game. Maybe he should develop that, but that's not his game. But he can still be tall and operating in the paint. I think that's probably more of an early game than a late game situation, mm-hmm. but like he should be getting more easy or at least makeable shots in the paint than he gets. So I agree with the caller on that. But late in the game, I think they needed more two-man action because Wemby isn't a guy either really from the perimeter or in the post that you just give the ball to and clear out. That's not really his game.
0: Yeah.
2: Well, especially with the defenders like the Knicks all reaching for the ball. But if you let him set the pick and you're running the pick and roll and you're getting action and movement, that's where either he can get an easy shot, the ball handler can create something, you can kick out to an open three instead of a hurried three so you're not hitting the side of the backboard. But I think that he needs to be more in two people action late. And the other person needs to be Dylan Harper.
0: Yeah, Dylan Harper needs more run, just needs more. I mean, you said it about De'Aaron Fox. Yeah. Ramona backed it up, that De'Aaron Fox is limited continuously by this ankle injury, and Dylan Harper showed that he's not afraid of the moment. I don't know how many more rounds of playoff action we need to see, but Dylan Harper's checked every box, and he had 12 points in the first half last night, finished with 16, which is the most in Spurs rookie finals history, and they've had some good ones. Mm-hmm. Manu Ginobili had the old record. It was back in 2003. He had 12 points, which Harper, again, matched in the first half and perhaps could have gone off in the second, but you got to literally be on the floor to do that. I do want to say one note about Wemby and about how Karl-Anthony Towns was effective against him as a primary defender. Wemby was 2 of 12 shooting with Towns as the primary defender. 2 of 12.
2: Yeah.
0: And of those 12 shots, only four of them were under 10 feet from the baskets. There was some settling for jumpers.
2: Yep.
0: And sometimes I've noticed that happens with Wemby when he gets tired legs. So that's one adjustment that the Spurs need to make. Another is someone has to shoot the basketball well, especially in the second half. Mm-hmm. 11 for 44 from distance overall. They were even worse than that after the break, after halftime. So I don't know if that's Castle. I don't know if that's Fox. I mean, Champagne got his, but somebody else has to.
2: But he got his in the first half. So Champagne had five threes at the half, and then he came out in the third quarter, and the first time he got a touch, he did a heat check. And it was an obvious heat check. And the announcers, and you saw Miss Johnson saying, that's a good shot, because it was like, okay, even the coach respects that if you hit five three-pointers in the first half, you do a heat check.
0: Yeah.
2: But the problem was they didn't really go back to plays to try to get him more good looks in the second half. And so then when it's late in the game in the fourth quarter, you know, and you're throwing up contested looks, you're not in rhythm anymore.
0: Let's hear from Wembanyama, because if you think that a 22-year-old playing in his first NBA Finals is fazed by anything that happened that last night, you gotta think again.
4: It's almost not like I have anything to figure out. It's almost like I have to play normal, not even good. I'm just doing the right things is enough. It's when I play bad, it's when we shoot ourselves in the foot. It's this is why I'm not worried. It's we're gonna be so much better. I'm gonna be so much better.
2: Yeah, I mean, it's like I've been pointing out. It's like Wemby, when he's locked in alien mode, I feel like he can do that against anyone, including the Knicks. Mm-hmm. But if he plays like he played last game, then the Spurs could have a short series.
0: It's funny that he has that awareness, and so does Brunson. Brunson's like, hey, I didn't play very well last night. All right, well, Jalen Brunson had 30 points.
2: Yeah.
0: And Wemby's like, yeah, I was just played okay. I played bad. I need to play just okay and we'll be fine. And him playing poorly is 26 points and 12 rebounds. All right, that's the state of the finals. Adam Silver speaking about the state of the league. We'll hear what he had to say. Andre Snelling's Randy Scott with you. It's ESPN Radio and the ESPN app.
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14: 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It is very 12 years. What did I say?
15: 10.
14: Did I say 10? Yeah.
15: I'm not going to even let
14: 12
15: you.
14: Years. My bad.
15: Take them.
14: It's tough to not overreact and say Myles Garrett just put the Rams over the top. Sitting here on June, whatever the heck it is right now, June 4th, right?
15: Much different than Nick's sweep.
14: Okay.
15: You know what I mean? Much different. This is not an overreaction, Rich.
14: It is not.
15: Not an overreaction.
14: That the Rams just got the piece that puts them over the top for the Super Bowl this year.
15: The Rams just got the piece that makes them go undefeated. Health is the only concern, the durability of these guys. But if healthy, this roster's healthy, I see no reason why they don't go undefeated, challenge the 1972 Miami Dolphins as being the only team to do so and get the championship.
14: And Myles Garrett is that last piece.
15: Yes.
14: What if Aaron Donald comes back?
15: Stop that. That is.

0: 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The beloved Arts in the Park Festival is making its return to Nelson Park this July. 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
16: Back on the Rich Eisen Show, all together at Disney Plus, the Rich Eisen Show radio audience. I'm talking to the author, Adam Mansbach, the author of Go the F to College. And for those who enjoyed the Go the F to Sleep book as well, will totally understand what this is. And so, you know, again, I know we're talking about college and we'll get to that in a second. But Go the F to Sleep, you know, just for everyone to understand, is just as profane as it gets, you know. May I please, read a little please. Bit here? I know I can't do it justice, but here it is. The cats nestle close to their kittens.

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8: I'm John Ryder. The Packers have signed receiver Christian Watson to a four-year, $110.5 million extension with $31 million guaranteed, reports ESPN's Adam Schefter. Cowboys head coach Brian Schottenheimer says that he expects Pro Bowl receiver George Pickens to be at the team's mandatory minicamp that starts on June 16th. The next day, game one of the NBA Finals, coming back from 14 down in the second half to knock off the Spurs 105-95 in San Antonio. New York forward Josh Hart had 15 rebounds, 6 assists, and 4 steals in the victory.
9: It was good. Can't think about it too much. Now we got to go tomorrow, watch film, learn from a win. They're going to come out, obviously, with a lot of energy, sense of urgency, sense of desperation, and we got to do the same thing.
8: And game two of the NBA Finals tomorrow night on ESPN Radio, the app, and ABC TV, with coverage starting at 7:30 p.m. Eastern. On the baseball scoreboard, the Phillies lead the Padres 6-2 in the eighth, Adolis Garcia with a solo homer. Giants pounding the Brewers 6-1 in the fourth in Milwaukee. Yankees and Guardians tied at 1 in the seventh in New York.
6: Hey, it's Evan Cohen. Coming up Friday, Jalen Brunson and the Knicks took game one.

0: what's happening about town. 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
8: I'm Chad Ryder. ESPN's Adam Schefter reports that the Packers have agreed with wideout Christian Watson on a four-year extension worth $110.5 million with $31 million guaranteed. The Knicks added again another postseason win, their 12th straight, and another comeback, rallying from 14 down in the second half to top the Spurs 105-95 in Game 1 of the NBA Finals last night in San Antonio. New York forward Mikal Bridges.
9: I mean, obviously you don't want to play behind, but I think it's just when adversity hits, you know, which, who you're going to be. 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
8: 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It's Game 2 of the Stanley Cup Final tonight with Carolina hosting Vegas, and on ABC at 8 Eastern, Golden Knights with a late goal and a 5-4 Game 1 victory. To baseball, they're in the 7th in Milwaukee. The Giants lead the Brewers 6-3. Casey Schmidt with a leadoff home run is 13th. The Yankees get past the Guardians 2-1 to fight.
10: Hey, it's Evan Cohen. Coming up Friday, Jalen Brunson and the Knicks took Game 1 of the Finals. 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